0: spiders aren't top of anybody's list of, ooh, those are cute, cuddly creatures.
1: Nobody thinks that.
0: No.
1: Even unless it's like a nice, fun, cartoony sort of spider.
0: But. No, all their little creepy legs. And I think the whole fact that their mouth's like kind of on the bottom of their body, you really can't see what they're doing or if they're going to bite you. Oh, here's something else to creep you out even further. Researchers are saying that spiders can hear what you're doing from over 10 feet away. That's right. They got like supersonic hearing.
1: Isn't that nuts? Actually, they don't even have ears. That's what's crazy. They use like these little hairs on their legs.
0: Oh, yeah. They probably feel the vibrations, I'm sure.
1: Exactly. Yeah, that's what it is. Low frequency vibrations. So that's how they pick it up. They used to think that it was only maybe like a few inches away. No, it's from 10 feet away. They can hear what's going on.
0: Did I ever tell you about the tarantula I owned?
1: I do recall a story about this. Yeah, like you you took care of this guy and yeah.
0: So my brother had a tarantula and it only had 7 legs. And then my brother got married and his wife was like, I don't think so. So I got the tarantula and I would not pick up the tarantula and play with it or anything. She really creeped me out. Again, right. I don't even know if it was a she.
1: She hears me, but you called her.
0: We called her Lucky 7. So anyway.
1: She had 7 legs.
0: She had 7 legs. Okay. So, but I would scoop her out in a Cool Whip dish. And clean her cage and all that. I'd feed her and everything. So, I mean, we had a good rapport. You know, she didn't bother me. I didn't bother her and it kept her fed. It was great.
1: You had sort of a detente going on.
0: Well, one night I kept hearing this weird noise. I woke up and she's just going bonkers. She's flinging herself against the cage. She's flinging herself against other things. Next morning I wake up. I'm like, there's 2 of them. I didn't know they shed their skin.
1: She molted.
0: Yep.
1: Wow.
0: And then had 8 legs.
1: How about the new one had 8 legs? How about that? Wait, so the old skin still had the 7?
0: The old
1: 7?
0: Skin was still standing up. So, I mean, it looked like there were 2 spiders in there. So freaked me out.
1: What that tells me is this new one now had 8 legs. That means her hearing was probably better, too, since they hear with their legs. You know?
0: Well, you know what? Never knew about her hearing. I was just concerned that, oh, gosh, I hate taking care of one. Now there's 2 I got to take care of.
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1: No, and we promise we have not gone full Kardashian on you and think that everything needs to start with a K.
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0: Right,
1: so that's
0: exactly
1: where we got the idea.
0: In case you're wondering. Yeah. But this week we're talking about fashion and style and clothing trends and stuff we used to wear and stuff that people and kids and all wear. 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

0: There's a town in Italy, little small cutesy town. Apparently they're dealing with an invasion of something, an invasion of peacocks. Yeah, these about 100 peacocks have descended on this small Italian town and has just made themselves at home. One annoying thing that peacocks do is they squawk. You ever heard a peacock squawk?
1: Very annoying sound. It's a terrible sound.
0: It really is. So imagine 100 of them doing that.
1: Oh, all at one time.
0: Mm-hmm.
1: They've been overrun with peacocks. Imagine. And I don't know if peacocks are aggressive birds. You know, some birds will just, you can't get in their way. They will get right in your face. So I don't know if peacocks are among them, but they're beautiful.
0: Oh, yeah, they're gorgeous.
1: You know, when especially when they're attracting a mate and all the tail comes out and they're, you know. But to be overrun with them, I don't know, you know.
0: I just imagine just walking down the street and all of a sudden there's a whole bunch of squawking peacocks coming your way.
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1: I never believed that I snored, and she said, well, you snore too. You go, no, I don't snore. That's your thing. She goes,
0: That's your thing.
1: I told her, I want you to record me one of these days. She goes, I'm not going to record you. Well, she finally did. Guess what? I snore. Yeah. I heard it going, oh my gosh. So she has to live with that.
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1: When you hear someone talk about Lynn Creek, Honey Creek, and Loose Creek, and you know they're not referring to a body of water, you're in the right place. 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
1: So get this, a guy in Texas who lost his wallet at a rodeo got it back 3 months later after it was found inside a bale of hay. Everything was still inside, including the cash, by the way. He says he has absolutely no idea how it ended up there. Meanwhile, the bull's like, hey, why is everyone looking at me? Okay, you know?
2: Do you sleep with a fan on? A lot of people do, and experts say those folks often report better quality sleep, partly because of the whole white noise effect. A constant sound can help block out distractions like traffic or snoring. It's one of the most common sleep aids people use without even thinking about it.
1: You know, it is a very comfortable way to sleep. I know you talk about that. You're cold with a fan on.
2: No, but gosh, the husband's always got, we have two fans going.
1: Yeah. Do you have the one on the ceiling and another one, like elsewhere in the room?
2: Yep.
1: And a burglar in California was arrested after stopping mid-crime to make himself a bowl of ramen in the homeowner's kitchen. Honestly, if I was a criminal, this would probably be me, okay? Cops say the guy apparently got hungry while inside the house. Officers arrived to find him, yes, sitting there eating noodles at the counter. So I guess in a way his hunger was what helped crack the case, you know, because otherwise he would have just been out of there before they'd arrived.
2: Well, who's going to be winning the Preakness tomorrow? We'll give you details in two songs.
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Ever wondered why there's a new Bloomfield but not an old Bloomfield? 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

0: It's almost pool season. In another week or two, you know, finally we'll have some nice warm weather. It'll be consistent and pools will be open. Each year there are around 60,000 pool installations in the U.S. But how come I don't have one yet? We're talking both above and in-ground pools.
1: Your dogs would love it.
0: Oh my God. Magnus would love it. Mm-hmm. Gemma does not. No, actually, Gemma enjoys being wet. Magnus, not a fan.
2: Okay.
0: Yeah.
1: But if you saw Gemma in there, he might be, oh, I'll give it a try.
0: I don't know. I really don't know. It turns out here in the United States, we have about 10.4 million residential backyard pools. It's a lot of neighbors to suck up to.
1: If you do any kind of flying, you know what? If you fly over this country, you see all the pools behind houses, you know, as you're going over neighborhoods and everything. It's quite amazing.
0: About 6 million of those are in-ground pools. 4 million of them are above-ground pools.
1: We've had pools in our life with the kids, but I will tell you, my greatest memory of pools is my grandfather built, it was a literal cement pond. Just like on the Beverly Hillbillies, it was a cement pond. And he built that thing, again, literally with his own hands in the backyard of his house in New Jersey, and he built it for his grandkids. And he had 19 grandchildren, and we used to all just go over there and swim. And he had a big section, well, big to me now I look at, but he had the big section. And then he had a whole separate smaller section, and it was had a fence in between it and everything. And so the way all the cousins that we all learned to swim on the little one, and then eventually you graduate to the bigger part of the pool.
0: Well, once we realized that my dad enjoys swimming, we were bugging him hardcore for a pool.
2: Dad, come on.
0: And of course, where we wanted to put it was right where his vegetable garden was. So he was like, are y'all nuts? No, we're not getting rid of the vegetable garden for a swimming pool.
1: We're not going to be like one of them 10.4 million people in this country. We're different.
0: So no, we grew up doing swimming holes and creeks. And lakes as well.
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0: All right, on the Facebook page this morning, our question of the day. When you meet someone, what is the first thing you notice? First thing you see, you notice on a person. And, you know, it's interesting. There was a study, survey, whatever it was, a while back. And it's specifically related to women.
1: Mm-hmm.
0: But it said the first thing they notice on men is their shoes.
1: Really?
0: Which I found really a little odd, but I didn't know that. And I guess you could argue that or not, but I don't know. I guess if you're wearing good shoes, it's impressive. I don't know.
1: I don't know. I look for something a little different, so I've got to talk to you first. No, seriously.
0: What?
1: Whether or not you're funny.
0: Oh.
1: Funny goes a long way with me.
0: Yeah. But, you know, obviously you have to spend a little time with that person.
1: If talking with that person, it's like watching paint dry, I'm out.
0: Yeah. What's the first thing you notice about someone? Crystal says their eyes. The eyes are the window to the soul, as they say. So a person with inviting eyes is pleasant to visit with and talk to.
1: Cindy's going with their smile. Hilly, what do you notice?
0: When I meet... Oh, boy.
1: Everybody's got to play along, Hilly.
0: Yeah, I know. I guess their face, just in general, their face.
1: What about their face?
0: Well, that's what I'm saying. It might be something, maybe their eyes are wonky or maybe they...
1: Oh, so you're looking for us to be abnormal.
0: That will immediately catch my attention. See, we said, what's the first thing you notice? Not necessarily something you approve or like, but just...
1: Hilly's looking for abnormalities. Let everybody know.
0: What grabs your attention? That's what we're talking about. So it's the question of the day on the Facebook page.
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devil went down to Georgia. He was looking for a soul to steal. He was in a bind because he was way behind and he was willing to make a deal. When he came across this young man sawing on a fiddle and playing it hot, and the devil jumped up on a hickory stump and said, "Boy, let me tell you what. I guess you didn't know it, but I'm a fiddle player too. And if you'd care to take a dare, I'll make a bet with you. Now you play pretty good fiddle, boy, but give the devil his due. I bet a fiddle of gold against your soul, cause I think I'm better than you." The boy said, "My name's Johnny, and it might be a sin, but I'll take your bet, you're gonna regret

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And fire flew from his fingertips as he rosined up his bow. And he pulled the bow across the strings and it made an evil hiss. And then a band of demons joined in and it

The devil bowed his head because he knew that he'd been beat. And he laid that golden fiddle on the ground at Johnny's feet. Johnny said, "Devil, just come on back if you ever want to try again. 'Cause I told you once, you son of a gun,

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0: We were just talking about this crater of Diamond State Park in Arkansas. Woman just from Pennsylvania. What was that? 3.09 carat.
1: Yeah.
0: White diamond. She got. Is there? I don't know the difference there in between diamonds. What is white diamond? Something different from another type of diamond? I guess it is.
1: Well, yeah.
0: The fact that they attach a name to it.
1: Well, they've had people find those chocolate diamonds, which, you know, they're brown.
0: Okay.
1: Which I always joke, I would never know that I found one of those because it would kind of look like a piece of gravel, wouldn't it?
0: I guess. I have, like, zero experience here. That's what I'm saying. So, and we also threw out the question, you know, what would something like that be worth, 3.09 carats? Hi there. You got something for us?
2: I just looked it up.
0: Yeah.
2: Between $12,000 and $95,000.
0: Well, that's a nice day's chunk, isn't it?
2: Yes, it is.
1: It'll depend on clarity and all that other good stuff.
2: That's right.
0: Appreciate you checking that out. Thank you.
2: Okay.
0: And again, this shows you how much I was thinking, Aaron, when you told me that, oh, is it worth like $1 million? I don't know.
1: No.
0: I got no clue, but I'm glad somebody's looking this stuff up.
1: No, there's a lot of factors, you know, how many carats, your quality, clarity, all this kind of stuff.
0: Yeah, when you buy a diamond in the store, it's gone through so many processes to make it look the way it does. I know that.
1: Yeah.
0: So when you find something raw like that,
1: mm-hmm.
0: That is a trip I definitely want to make, though.
1: Well, and there's lots of different colors of diamonds. Now, some of, like, the really dark ones, like the dark blue and stuff in the store, they'll be heat-treated, you know, and, like, the red ones are heat-treated, I think. But, yeah, I mean, if you find one that's a certain color, I know that can up the value as well.
0: You, compared to me, you are a wealth of information on this stuff. There you go.
1: I've watched a lot of JTV.
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1: Hey, how about you, Alabama? Roll on.

0: Oh, we all love a good PB&J sandwich, don't we?
1: Sometimes it's the perfect breakfast.
0: I've never thought of it for breakfast, but okay.
1: Yeah, if I'm running late and I got to get out the door,
0: yeah,
1: quick PB&J and in the car I go.
0: Delicious is delicious, though.
1: Mm-hmm.
0: But at one time in the early part of the last century, the 1900s, that was considered a delicacy, which I've never thought of. PB&J is a delicacy, but
1: as it should be.
0: Things change the way people look at food and everything. Well, I mean, that goes right along with the whole lobster thing. Because there was a time lobster was considered like a cheap, sort of undesirable trash food.
1: Like peasant food.
0: Right, exactly, in colonial America. And because of its abundance, too, it was sort of a cheap source of protein for prisoners and maybe like, you know, indentured servants and slaves.
1: How
0: and everything.
1: Crazy so. Is that?
0: And it's a lobster, you know? I've been very bad. Please serve me some lobster.
1: I'd rather have a PB&J.
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How can you spot an out-of-towner? They pronounce it Oxbossy, Versailles, and Olean. But don't worry, we love all our listeners. 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

0: We asked you yesterday, what is one of the strangest things you've ever grilled? And somebody had said spaghetti. So I went down the rabbit hole a little bit on that after the show. And I was looking at, you know, YouTube videos. And all I was seeing was spaghetti squash in terms of barbecuing spaghetti. But then I did find this one guy that put uncooked spaghetti on the grill. It was like on a flat sort of, it wasn't a pan, but it was like a cover. And he put it on there and he sort of crisped it up with the grill. And then he mixed it in with other things. So I don't, to me, it didn't look appealing, but, and maybe whoever said spaghetti meant it in a completely different way, which I would imagine your way was probably more appealing than what I saw.
1: Yeah, that's crazy.
0: Yeah.
1: Jackie says I baked my monkey bread on the grill. Not on purpose, but halfway through baking it, my electric oven went out. That was the only form of cooking that didn't need electricity. Worked fine.
0: Monkey bread. Okay, hey, there you
1: Yum.
0: Go. You know, Heather says, a cobra? Welcome to stories of growing up in Africa. Grilling up a cobra.
1: Yeah.
0: Wow.
1: A snake.
0: Wow.
1: April says, oysters in the half shell with spices and cheese.
0: That sounds pretty, actually, pretty darn good there, April. I like that. Burritos from Trevor. Grilling up burritos.
1: Brent says, when I had Alpha Gal, emu steaks.
0: Patty says, nothing strange, but grilled cabbage wedges are my fave. Well, that is actually a little off the beaten path there. Grilled cabbage wedges. Patty, okay.
1: Kathy says, hot dogs wrapped in cheeseburgers.
0: So, if you want to weigh in, the question's still up there on the Facebook page. We want to know, what's a strange thing that you've fired up on the grill?
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0: I never believed that I snored, and she said, well, you snore too. You go, no, I don't snore. That's your thing. She goes,
1: that's your thing. I told her,
0: I want you to record me one of these days. She goes, I'm not going to record you. Well, she finally did. Guess what? I snore.
1: Yeah.
0: I heard it going, oh my gosh. So she has to live with that.
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Eastern Seaboard. I've got my diesel wound up and she's running like never before. There's a speed zone ahead, but alright, I don't see a cop in sight. 6 days on the road and I'm gonna make it home tonight.

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0: It's funny, as Americans, we have become so used to, I want everything now. Instant gratification, you know? I mean, if we've got to wait even, you know, a day or two for something.
1: Sure. Then we're not happy about it.
0: Exactly. It's just taking too long. Well, here you go. Amazon has heard us. They're launching something called Amazon Now. It's a service delivering thousands of items like groceries and household basics, 30 minutes or less.
1: What?
0: You get 30 minutes. Now, it's only launching in some big areas right now. Atlanta, Dallas, Philly, Seattle. But they're expanding to other cities, too. So it'll be near us before you know it, okay? So it operates 24/7. So at 2:30 in the morning, you can order a gallon of milk if you want. That's what that means, you know.
1: That's crazy.
0: And they're going to use local hubs for rapid fulfillment. So it's not going to be just Amazon centers that do that. But, I mean, really, at what point do we just say, maybe I don't have to have everything right now?
1: I would say now.
0: I mean, we like the convenience.
1: Sure.
0: I'm not poo-pooing it. I'm saying if I was in this situation, I'd probably be like, you know, hey. But there used to be a time where, sorry, we got to wait till at least tomorrow morning, you know,
1: right,
0: to get this done. So Amazon, there you go, man.
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0: Oh, you're looking for that sleep sweet spot. Talking about the number of hours you should have. You know, we've always said 8 hours, yeah. 8 hours.
1: We talk about this frequently, yeah.
0: Yeah.
1: That's what they've said for years, 8 hours of sleep. But it's not that simple.
0: Now they're saying 6.4 to 7.8. Hours nightly.
1: They say it's like a U-shape in terms of sleep quality. So if you get less than six or more than eight, there's debilitating effects both ways.
0: Right.
1: So there's the danger of, you get too much sleep. That's not good for you either. So what is it? 6.4 to 7.8. I'm pretty much right in there, Aaron. I'm like 6.5 hours.
0: Yeah.
1: I'm 6 to 6. That 0.4 is what throws me, but it's usually a minimum of 6 hours.
0: If you're a long sleeper, meaning that you get more than 8 hours, well, you've got a 50% higher death risk.
1: Great.
0: Yeah. Also, short sleep, meaning you get, less than that 6.4.
1: Right.
0: Well, that's connected to cardiovascular disease, diabetes, and depression.
1: Not to forget,
0: you feel lousy if you don't get enough sleep.
1: Yeah, your focus and your concentration, everything is, you pay the price with that as well. So there you go. That's the sweet spot. 6.4 to 7.8 hours.
0: What's a 0.4 and what's a 0.8? I need to know these things.
1: Yeah, I don't know. Nobody said we'd be doing math this morning.
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0: Well, look at this. A bunch of big-name country stars showed up on Sunday, and others as well, to see Lainey Wilson and her former football quarterback husband tie the knot.
1: Well, he would have been fiancé at that point.
0: A fiancé,
1: wasn't
0: yeah.
1: until he tied the knot that he became her husband.
0: You're not officially the husband until
1: there you go.
0: But yeah, Devlin Duck Hodges, he played for a few years in the NFL, played with the Rams, played for the Steelers, and he also Canadian football. But
1: they've been together about 5 years. They've been together a while.
0: How about that? They're very nice. You know, and she arrived in a horse-drawn carriage.
1: To her cave.
0: Yeah.
1: That's right. They had a cave wedding.
0: A Tennessee cave ceremony, yeah. And look at some of the names there. Luke Bryan showed up, Winona, Miranda Lambert, Jelly Roll, they were all over there, you know. So now,
1: they asked her why a cave, and she said it was just kind of spontaneous. They saw a billboard when they were just driving through Tennessee and thought, that'd be fun.
0: Wouldn't that be nice to get married in? So there you go. That's how that happened. So Lainey Wilson is now an old married lady.
1: And now expect more cave weddings to pop up.
0: Absolutely.
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0: This is kind of interesting. They've done a survey and they asked people, and apparently 6 out of 10 people are polite with their AI and their chatbots and everything.
1: No. So
0: please and thank you and that kind of thing. Well, I think there's a reason behind it. They're not necessarily trying to be polite as you would with a person, but they feel they're going to get better results.
1: Oh yeah, the chatbot's going to tell you more of what you want to hear.
0: If they do that,
1: duh.
0: I do that. I will tell you. I mean, with ChatGPT and also with Gemini. I mean, I'll say like, hey, would you look up something, yada, yada, yada, and then she'll look it up and go, that's awesome, thanks. She'll go, you're welcome, Kevin. That was a great idea you came up with, or whatever.
1: I've also heard some of the stuff that she spouted off to you.
0: What do you mean spouted
1: off? Only about half of it's factual.
0: Hey, we're not dealing in facts here, lady.
1: So enjoy that.
0: We're dealing in feeling good about ourselves.
1: Okay.
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0: turns out if you're going to get into a fight with your significant other, 9 times out of 10, it's going to be about the mess in the kitchen. That's right. Apparently, this causes more fights than any other space except the living room. So not cleaning while cooking, hovering over somebody as they're in the kitchen.
1: Oh, I know not to do that. I stay. When she's in there, man, in fact, if I have to go in the refrigerator while she's cooking or something, man, I sneak in there so stealthily, and then I'm out before she even realizes I'm there.
0: Different cleanliness standards. Yeah, that's another big one.
1: True. I'm not a very... I will reuse utensils.
0: Oh, yes, we know.
1: No, I mean, if it's something is like in the dishwasher, not washed yet, mm-hmm. You know?
0: Oh, we know.
1: I just need a knife. I'll just wipe it off real fast, use it, and then put it back in because, you know, I figure it's all our germs. We're all sharing the same germs.
0: That's why we don't eat at Kevin's.
1: I guarantee people listening right now go, does that?
0: Mm-hmm. And so, really, are you surprised? Are you surprised by that?
1: So there you go. Arguments in the kitchen. Again, you know, sometimes just, it's not so much an argument. I mean, just sometimes questions, you know, like I don't know. Because I don't know my way around the kitchen. I know that's no shock. But
0: right.
1: So it'll be like, hey, I'm just finished a plate ticket from the living room. Is the dishwasher? She'll go, dishwasher's receiving. Okay, there you go. That's all I need to know. So in, out, whatever. Because I will put things in the dishwasher. I'm very good about that. Rather than just leaving it on the counter. But I know that is a bone of contention for some people. Like when you use it, just put it in the dishwasher if it's receiving.
0: Yeah, it's not that hard.
1: Yeah, exactly. So kitchens are breeding grounds for arguments, apparently.
0: Or, better yet, if you see that the dishwasher's been ran, just put it away.
1: Empty it. How about that?
0: I'm talking to the husband there. Don't just put the dirty stuff in the sink.
1: Dude, I'm sorry.
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0: I am so proud of you. In fact, give yourself a round of applause real quick. And why is that? That's because we're not as bad at litter bugs as we once were. Litter's decreased 34% since 2020.
1: Just in the past year. I wonder if part of that was the pandemic because a lot of people were home. Maybe not as many people out. But for whatever reason, it's great news.
0: I mean, there's still a lot of litter out there. But get this. Just out on the roadway, they're saying roadway litter, that fell to 22%. They said it went from 23.7 billion pieces to 18.4 billion. That sounds like a big drop.
1: Yeah,
0: and then you realize it
1: yeah.
0: says billion at the end. That's still a lot of litter. Now, what about our waterways? I'm so glad you asked. That decreased 45%.
1: Pretty good.
0: That is pretty good.
1: Pretty impressive.
0: But the pieces are still in the billions. So there's still more work to be done.
1: I've never understood people who just toss litter from their car. You know, they're driving along and, I mean, it's one thing if it's like an apple core, and, you know, the deer are going to eat it or whatever. But I'm saying, you know, hamburger wrappers and cups and things.
0: Yeah.
1: Like, really? Really? Like, you couldn't hold on to that until you got to your destination.
0: Especially when there's trash cans everywhere.
1: That is true. Yeah, there's almost no excuse. So, anyway. But there you go. Apparently, we're doing better here.
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1: I never believed that I snored, and she said, well, you snore too. You go, no, I don't snore. That's your thing. She goes,
0: That's your thing.
1: I told her, I want you to record me one of these days. She goes, I'm not going to record you. Well, she finally did. Guess what? I snore.
0: Yeah.
1: I heard it going, oh my gosh. So she has to live with that.
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6: Spring is here. 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
3: It's just not natural. 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A little lightning and thunder, some strong wind. But when the hail starts hitting,
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0: 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Kevin Hilly, Aaron Hart, and Jordan Jay bring you more laughs, more real talk. 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
1: I never believed that I snored, and she said, "Well, you snore too." You go, "No, I don't. I don't snore. That's your thing." She goes,
2: "That's your thing. I told her,
1: I said, "I want you to record me one of these days." She goes, "I'm not going to record you." Well, she finally did. Guess what? I snore. Yeah. I heard it going, oh my gosh. So she has to live with that.
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But tonight your beauty is shining through. And I never took the time to let you know. So before he takes you away, please let me say.

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1: I never believed that I snored, and she said, "Well, you snore too." You go, "No, I don't. I don't snore. That's your thing." She goes,
2: "That's your thing. Wow." I told her,
1: "I said, I want you to record me one of these days." She goes, "I'm not going to record you." Well, she finally did. Guess what? I snore. Yeah. I heard it going, oh my gosh. So she has to live with that.
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Potts Farm was a place to go. Load a truck up, hit the dirt road. Jumped the barbed wire, spread the word. Light the bonfire and call the girls. 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Jack and Jim were a few good men. 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And all this small town, he said, she said. 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Man, that talk is getting old. You better mind your business, man. Watch your mouth. Before I have to knock that loud mouth out. I'm tired of talking, man. Y'all ain't listening. Them old dirt

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Yeah. So what if we're biased? 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

How can you say an out-of-towner? They pronounce it Oxbossy, Versailles, and Olean. But don't worry, we love all our listeners. 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
1: I never believed that I snored, and she said, "Well, you snore too." 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I don't snore. That's your thing." She goes,
2: I told her,
1: "I want you to record me one of these days." She goes, "I'm not going to record you." Well, she finally did. Guess what? I snore. Yeah. I heard it going, oh my gosh. So she has to live with that.
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1: There's a story that my daddy tells religiously. 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

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'Cause when you got a fast car, you think you got everything.

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Mid-Missouri's country favorites, 94.3 Cat Country.

Gordon. 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I call them green grapes, but I know what he means. And dip them in spicy Dijon mustard. 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

0: So what did we talk about this week on The Cast? Yeah, if you're not familiar with The Cast, it's myself, Mr. Jordan J., Mr. Kevin Hilly, and we just talk about random things. This week, it was fashion trends, you know, then and now. And yeah, I know, we're far from fashion plates, but we still had a really good time with this. So be sure to check it out wherever you find your fine-ish podcasts, or if you want to watch the video. That's right, we actually record ourselves while we're doing this. 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

0: It's coming up tomorrow night. The ACM Awards. It's going to be at MGM Grand Garden Arena in Vegas. And they've got all kinds of people who are going to be presenters. Keith Urban's going to be one. Ashley McBride, who you just heard. Carl Edwards. And here's kind of a strange one. Michael Bublé. Yeah. Little different, but that's okay. Shania Twain, she's going to be serving as the host. I think that'll be good. And lots of people performing. Blake Shelton, Jordan Davis, newly married Lainey Wilson, Leanne Womack, Little Big Town, Miranda Lambert, and Parker McCollum, just to name a few. So yeah, it's going on tomorrow night. You can check it out on Prime starting at 7 o'clock.
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Well, one of our favorites says, you know what? Not going to slow down. We'll probably never stop performing. Who was that? I'll tell you in two songs right here on Cat Country. Sitting

0: Jason Aldean recently sat down and he says he doesn't see himself completely stopping performing. He says, I think that's probably in our future to maybe hit Vegas, do some residencies. He says, but for me to just stop touring? He goes, it's just, this is what I've wanted to do from the time I can remember. He says, I've got to do it for the last 20 years and they still let me do it. So yeah, if you find something that you absolutely love, probably hard to look into the future and think of a day when you won't be doing that. But I'm telling you, when it comes to live performances, Jason Aldean, he puts on a solid show. He really does. I've seen him a few times now, and he never disappoints.
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0: If you are like me and obsessed with the show Reacher, it is so, so good. It really is. Well, Amazon Prime has said, you know what? We hear you. And they've already renewed Reacher for season 5. That's right. That's before we even see season 4. I mean, we are months away from season 4 coming out. So if you're not familiar, it's actually a series of books. Lee Childs wrote these Jack Reacher novels. And the very first time Reacher, hit our screens, it was the big screen. And they had Tom Cruise as Jack Reacher. If you've ever read the books, I mean, they describe Jack Reacher as like a mountain of a man, a big guy. And Tom Cruise, yeah, just did not. To me, I was like, no, this isn't believable. Don't like this, but there we go. We cannot wait for the next season of Reacher. And now we've got 2 seasons to look forward to.
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0: Well, we have got the first female country singer to win American Idol since Carrie Underwood. Yeah, it's been a hot minute, right? Hannah Harper, congratulations to her. She says she's going to rest a few weeks, then get back to writing and recording new music. So pretty exciting stuff. Now, she did say she's going to announce her String Cheese Tour. It's going to make stops at theaters and small towns. Of course, Missouri is her home state. Hoping she's going to make several stops in Missouri.
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1: Old man Wrigley lived in that white house down the street where I grew up. Mama used to send me over with things. We struck a friendship up. Spent a few long summers out on his old porch swing. Said he was in the war, went in the Navy. Lost his wife, lost his baby. Broke down and asked him one time, how you keep from going crazy? He said, I'll see my wife and son in just a little while. I asked him what he meant.

few years later, I was off at college, talking to Mom on the phone one night, getting all caught up on the gossip, the ins and outs of the small town life. She said, "Oh, by the way, son,

laid there thinking back. Thought about a couple long lost summers. I didn't know whether to cry or laugh. There was ever anybody

We're sorry that you can't stream Netflix all day. 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

A very popular movie franchise is now coming to the small screen. Not sure how they're going to pull this off, but we'll see how they're going to do it. Tell you about it in two songs.

0: Well, the Fast and Furious movie franchise, it's been around for a long time. I mean, they've got, I don't even remember how many movies. I mean, something crazy like 10 or 11. There could be even more. Apparently, there's a Fast and Furious TV series. You'll be able to find it at Peacock. And Vin Diesel says four shows in the Fast and Furious universe are in the works. That's right. So we're talking about this show and three more spinoffs. And NBC says only one is officially in development. So Vin Diesel going to have a hand and he's going to executive produce it. Is he going to star in it? Is he going to make an appearance? Don't know. But the final Fast and Furious movie is actually set to premiere March 17th of 2028. So yeah, there's more Fast and Furious movies. I guess I knew that there was quite the cult following for these movies. I guess I didn't realize these movies were so big.
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0: recently, Kane Brown was asked to name his Mount Rushmore of country music stars. He says, definitely got to put George Strait up there. Okay. He says, I feel like I got to put Morgan Wallen up there. He says, I'm going to put Shania. He goes, ooh, this is hard. He goes, ooh, I have to put Ella Langley up there right now. He says, because she's killing it. All right, man. That's hard. A Mount Rushmore of country music. I mean, you'd have to have Johnny Cash, right? You'd have to have George Jones. You got to have Dolly. Ooh, and then do you put Loretta or do you put Reba? It's a tough one. But there you go. That's just something to think about. Who would be your Mount Rushmore of country music? Let me know. Shoot me a text this morning, 800-700-5284.
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Hilly and I are pretty fascinated by Guinness World Records. I mean, we chat about them quite a bit on here. But do you know when it started or where Guinness World Records came from? I'll share it with you in two songs.

You begin to count the theories I've had pounded in my head that I forgot. I don't remember all that Spanish.

0: You know, Hilly and I, we like to talk about the Guinness Book of World Records. You know, it's always pretty impressive when somebody sets a world record, even if it's for the weirdest thing. I don't know. We're just kind of fascinated by that. But did you know that the Guinness Book of World Records, it only exists because the director of Guinness Breweries had an argument back in 1951? Yeah, what was the argument about? I'm glad you asked. It was over which game bird is faster. Was it the golden plover or the red grouse? And he said there should be a book to help settle bar arguments. So he created the Book of World Records. It was the golden plover, by the way. That is the fastest game bird. But how wild is that? All because he wanted to settle bar bets.
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2: 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You go, no, I don't. I don't snore. That's your thing. She goes,
0: That's your thing.
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2: 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She goes, I'm not going to record you. Well, she finally did. Guess what? I snore. Yeah. I heard it going, oh my gosh. So she has to live with that.
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0: We've got some roses in our front yard. The husband can't stand them. He was like, they're boring. Well, they're white. We didn't plant white roses. I know that flowers can change color kind of depending on what's in your soil. And I know our soil is very clay-based. But all of our roses have turned white. I think they're pretty. The husband doesn't like them. But get this. You can grow your very own Shania Twain roses. This sounds pretty. They're her own hybrid tea rose. They're pink, but they have hints of yellow. That sounds super pretty. So there you go. We'll have to be looking for our very own Shania Twain hybrid tea roses. I mean, that's just a pretty combination. But if I were to plant them in my yard, would they turn white? More than likely.
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0: Well, move over, George Strait. There is somebody else coming to the country music scene. Somebody who recently revealed plans that he's going to record a country music album. Ashton Kutcher. That's right. The actor, Ashton Kutcher, former husband of Demi Moore. He says he loves country music and wants to write an album. He says, quote, even if he's not a good singer. Says, I don't care if anybody listens to it, and they probably won't, and I'm okay with that. But I've just always wanted to write a country music album, so I'm obsessed with getting that done. I mean, everybody's got to have a hobby, right?
1: Kelly and Hart. Ted Turner died yesterday.
0: Oh, no kidding.
1: He created CNN, but he also recorded an End of the World video.
0: What?
1: He put together a video to play if they knew the end of the world was going to be happening. So you see Nearer My God to Thee, performed by the U.S. Army, Navy, Air Force, and Marine bands, which is interesting because that's what they were playing.
0: When the Titanic was sinking.
1: Supposedly on the Titanic.
0: Something tells me if the world was ending, the last thing you would be is glued to your television.
1: Well, right, exactly. Plus, you got to think about the poor slob working in the control room at CNN. Wait a minute. Why am I stuck in here instead of with my family?
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2: Ooh.
1: You want to guess what it is?
2: Okay. Yeah. I'm going to say it's taupe.
1: Taupe?
2: Wait. Mauve.
1: I mean, how many kids are going, boy, I can't wait to get that taupe M&M. Purple is the new color coming to the M&M's roster. There's been tan, red, orange,
2: tan.
1: Yellow. Yeah, it's tan.
2: Tan M&M.
1: Well, it's close to your taupe.
2: It's true. It's probably just about as popular.
1: Taupe and tan, they held hands and walked down the street together.
2: Give me a taupe and a tan.
1: Taupe's your middle name.
2: Taupe.
1: Kevin Taupe Hilly. Here comes old Taupe McGee.
2: Did somebody show you my birth certificate?
1: Yes.
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1: There's this British woman who, for whatever reason, decided to fly 4,000 miles to have her baby in St. Lucia. But now they are stuck in that country.
2: That's the Virgin Islands, isn't it?
1: Yeah. Yeah, so she and her husband wanted to have their baby on a beach. Joke was on her because during a boat outing, she unexpectedly gave birth. When they returned to shore, they kind of found themselves in the middle of a nightmare because no one witnessed the birth. So they're unable to prove where their daughter was born. They can't register a birth certificate. They got to receive DNA tests first.
2: We'll stay on top of this story.
1: They're still on the island.
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1: This happened back in April.
2: The kid's going to grow up on an island. Can you imagine? Mother, father, this is quite an amazing existence we have here.
1: And it wasn't our plan A.
2: Sit down, Junior. 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
1: Aaron, we're going to need a little space music on this one here.
2: Some mood music.
1: Yeah, something to just kind of...
2: Oh, that's nice.
1: You know the rover that we have on Mars, the NASA's Perseverance?
2: Yes.
1: That's the one that's kind of working its way across the planet and doing experiments and everything. They've discovered Martian rocks that they say may contain traces of ancient microbial life. The whole idea is to see whether or not there has been life outside of Earth. Maybe on Mars at one time, maybe visited Mars, who knows? But that's what they're looking for on there. The samples were drilled from a dried river channel.
2: We're not cloning anything, are we?
1: No, there's no cloning going on here yet.
2: Okay, I was nervous there for a second.
1: That's always a worrisome thing. Yeah,
2: it is.
1: But here's the thing, though. We're depending completely on Perseverance, the rover, to do the work. It isn't like any people are, you know, getting their hands on the rock and looking at it or anything. Like, we have to depend on Perseverance's expertise to determine this.
2: Basically, robots.
1: Robot, yeah.
3: This looks good.
1: Or how do you know Perseverance?
3: It's pretty.
1: No, that's not what we're looking for. We're looking for specific microbial life.
3: I scanned it.
1: Yeah, what did you find when you scanned it?
3: Microbial life.
2: What? How do we know that you did?
1: Right, exactly. We're supposed to take your word for it? I mean,
3: yes.
1: Was this the same one that got stuck on a rock? Remember the rover and it couldn't move?
3: That was an uncomfortable day.
1: So we can't trust it to move about. How are we going to trust it whether or not it's microbial life, really?
3: My undercarriage still hurts.
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Ever wondered why there's a new Bloomfield but not an old Bloomfield? 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

She looks so pretty when the makeup on. 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

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I just think

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1: So we're asking you today, if you could switch lives with one fictional character for a day, who would it be?
2: What a good question. It's like, you pick, one fictional character. And that's, you only get one. It isn't like you have to live your whole life. Just one day as that person. Corinne said Alice from Alice in Wonderland.
1: That was going to be me, yeah.
2: Really? Mm-hmm. See, that would freak me out. Because all the bizarre stuff she saw, it was...
1: all the fantastic stuff she saw.
2: I don't know.
1: Especially if it's just for a day.
2: Yeah.
1: Now, would I live my life like that completely?
2: No. That's why I said one day. Yeah.
1: It's
2: a hard thing to pick. I mean, part of me thinks maybe Bond, like one of the James Bonds. No, I knew you were going to laugh at. I could be Sean Connery.
1: You will never be as cool as Sean Connery. I'm sorry. You're my friend. You're cool to an extent, but you will never be Connery cool.
2: She did say to an extent. I'll take that.
1: To an extent. But you will never be Connery cool. Big difference.
2: For one day. The only thing is I don't want a martini shaken, not stirred.
1: No, you'd want something like a Bahama Mama or a Mai Tai.
2: You never heard Sean Connery say, Sierra Mist, shaken, not stirred.
1: A vodka cranberry.
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1: There's a model who is letting strangers on the internet make her choices for her. 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
3: Now, if it was something like, okay, what should I have for lunch today? I have a choice of tacos. I'm going to go with a pizza, or should I get sushi? You choose. There's the three things. That I could see. But something like, should I marry my boyfriend, Edwin? Or should I tell him, never mind, I need something better in life? Vote now.
1: I'm sorry. Can you talk like that the rest of the day?
3: I suppose. If you really want me to, Aaron.
1: Oh, my God.
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4: I never believed that I snored, and she said, well, you snore too. You go, no, I don't. I don't snore. That's your thing. She goes,
1: that's your thing. Wow.
4: 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She goes, I'm not going to record you. Well, she finally did. Guess what? I snore. Yeah. I heard it going, oh my gosh. So she has to live with that.
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1: A guy in Uganda has 102 kids. 102 kids. He's saying enough is enough. Shockingly, he's struggling to provide for all of them.
2: No.
1: Family includes 12 wives, 102 children, and, prepare the gasp again, 578 grandchildren.
2: Oh, jeez.
1: How in the world? I cannot even fathom. Forget remembering birthdays. How do you remember their names?
2: You'd run out of names.
1: I would think. So this is in Uganda. But he says enough is enough. I don't know what that means. Is he finally doing something about it? Or
2: is there a snip in the future?
1: At what point do one of these 12 wives say, okay, Musa, that's all. We're done. Go find a hobby.
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1: Got a girl from the south side, got braids in her hair. 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
1: Airlines are saying that they're dealing with a sharp uptick in unruly passengers.
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2: It's very true. 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Maybe the pilots need to start doing that.
4: Ladies and gentlemen, I hate to do this, but that unruly passenger in 7C, if you don't sit down right now, I'm going to turn this plane around.
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1: We're talking about women using a popular cold medication to help them get pregnant. Which cold medication is it?
2: Yeah, is it Mucinex?
1: Is that bizarre or what? Who knew, right?
2: Yeah.
1: Aaron was taking Mucinex.
3: For like the last 22 days.
1: I was going to say, there might be a little surprise coming now.
3: Nope, that's impossible.
1: She's like, trust me, that's not going to happen.
3: Not going to happen.
1: Cat Country High, Mucinex, isn't that crazy?
4: It is crazy.
1: There you go. Thanks.
3: Just like that, all of us ladies are backing away from the Mucinex.
4: Exactly. I'm not taking it ever again.
1: You just never know.
4: Yes. All right, thank you.
1: You have a great day.
4: You too.
1: We got another one over here. Cat Country High, so it was Mucinex. How about you? Do you take that?
5: Well, I'm too old to use it, but that's
1: okay. Oh, you're not too old to use Mucinex for its intended.
5: No, but I'm too old to get pregnant.
1: I was going to say, for its intended purpose. You know, yeah. It works pretty well. I took some this morning.
5: Yeah.
1: So.
5: Yeah, I didn't need some this morning. Though.
1: Exactly, yeah.
5: I have some in the cabinet, so I'm going to go take me some. So.
1: But not for that reason.
5: Not to get pregnant, though.
1: Right.
3: That's right.
5: Okay.
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I saw the old man's face. Front page obituary. He was a millionaire. He left his fortune to some guy he barely knew. His kids were mad as hell.

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1: Hilly, I have found an instance where AI has done some good.
2: Okay.
1: All right. So there was a woman. Her name was Anne. She was a teacher. She was a volleyball coach. She was a mother. And she had a stroke 18 years ago at the age of 30.
2: Okay.
1: So she was not able to speak after this stroke. Now, with the help of AI, she has found her voice again.
2: AI is, what, speaking for her?
1: Uh-huh. Scientists actually implanted electrodes into her brain.
2: Whoa.
1: Okay. And what it does is it decodes Anne's brain signals. And, you know, as she thought about sentences, before she wasn't able to speak them, but now she can. And the electronic voice that she uses, they actually got from a video from her wedding, which happened about 2 months prior to her stroke.
2: Oh, man.
1: So it even, you know, sounds like Anne.
2: So her voice is going to be on forever young, too, which is kind of an added bonus.
1: That's pretty cool, yeah.
2: You sound just like the day we got married.
1: Yeah.
3: I know, and I'm 84 years old now.
1: She says, you know, she was actually able to tell a reporter herself, it let me feel like I was a whole person again.
2: How about that?
1: And I have to admit, you know, we've ripped on AI quite a bit. This is an instance of using AI for good.
2: Well, you know, I like AI, though. I'm one of those weird people that...
1: Mm-hmm. Oh, know. No, we know. Yeah. I know.
2: Well, no, fun fact, I mean, I have a chip in my head, too, and everything you hear is through AI. Did you know
1: Ooh,
2: that?
1: Ooh, please tell me it's a potato chip.
2: You got me.
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1: Today is International Nose Picking Day. Now, come on, you know you do it. Everybody does it.
2: Well,
1: okay?
2: Just because we do it doesn't mean we have to talk about it.
1: No, we do need to, because we need to normalize it, okay?
2: I do not want to be sitting at my desk and turn around and see you knuckle deep in your nose.
1: This is
2: that
1: true.
2: Is disturbing.
1: That is not an appropriate place. But you know where the vast majority of their people do their excavating?
2: It's going to be in the car.
1: In the car.
2: Because I've seen it at red lights all the time.
1: Do you know why it's in the car?
2: Because people think other people aren't looking, but that's a lie.
1: Well, it's not so much that they're not looking. You don't care if they're looking because you don't know them. If you happen to pull up to somebody that you do know, then it's going to be quite embarrassing. But if you're just, you know, sitting there in traffic and, hey, how you doing? Honk, honk, you know.
2: In the age of TikTok?
1: Yes.
2: Any kid could record you and you're going to go viral. Is that what you want to be known for?
1: I'm going to be famous.
2: There's going to be like a whole TikTok page dedicated to you, my friend.
1: So however you celebrate International Nose Picking Day today, make sure you do it wisely and discreetly and celebrate.
2: Can I suggest a handkerchief?
1: Are you saying pick it with a handkerchief?
2: I'm just saying,
1: because sometimes you can't blow it. You got to go in and get it. It's stuck too much to blow. You got to go in. This is why God made it a hole and you made your fingers shaped the way they are. There was a plan to this.
2: Okay, you know what? Let's get gross for a minute, Hilly. Let's get gross, all right?
1: Okay,
2: if I were in some horrible accident, for some reason I could not raise my arms, would you pick my nose for me?
1: I would do it.
2: Ew, no, you wouldn't.
1: I'm a true friend.
2: Ew, gross, no. Would you wash your hands before? No, you wouldn't. That's even grosser.
1: Probably time would not allow that.
2: It's even grosser. I'd get some sort of weird infection.
1: Aaron, happy International Nose Picking Day today, my friend.
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1: A couple years ago, people in Vegas were selling their body parts to put ads on. So yeah, there was like
2: these, I don't want to get closer to that.
1: They were like these,
2: I don't know.
1: These like pregnant women in bikini tops, and they would have their bellies professionally painted by
2: really?
1: Like, these casinos. Yeah, and they were walking advertisements.
2: Really?
1: Yeah, and seriously, I'd probably fall down a flight of stairs, you know, trying to read someone's belly or their back or whatever.
2: You know, that's an interesting concept because on a car, on a license plate, it's one thing.
1: Mm-hmm.
2: But on a person, what if somebody offered you enough money? Would you put...
1: Totally.
2: Yeah.
1: I got bills I got to pay.
2: I was going to throw a dollar figure out. Apparently, at just about anything. You'll, you never know. Here's 20 bucks. Will you put a tattoo on you for the rest of your life?
1: Woohoo!
2: Sold. I'll even do it myself.
1: That's right.
2: Wow. No, I mean, for the right money, I might consider it.
1: Mm-hmm.
2: I don't know. I mean, it would have to be a substantial amount of money. Because, I mean, especially if we're talking a tattoo.
1: No, these weren't tattoos.
2: No, I know. But,
1: yeah, they were. Well, tattoos, that's a whole different story.
2: Well,
1: but if someone
2: wants
1: to paint something on me,
2: yeah,
1: and I walk around for a couple days, sure.
2: Oh, I'm talking the rest of your life. No?
1: That's got to be some serious jack that they're throwing in the way.
2: $50,000. How about that?
1: Oh, sure. I'm in.
2: Oh, there you go. That's... I didn't think it was going to be that difficult.
1: See, Pop, I told you I'd pay off that mortgage.
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3: I never believed that I snored, and she said, well, you snore too. You go, no, I don't. I don't snore. That's your thing. She goes,
1: that's your thing. Wow.
3: I told her, I said, I want you to record me one of these days. She goes, I'm not going to record you. Well, she finally did. Guess what? I snore.
1: Yeah.
3: I heard it going, oh my gosh. So she has to live with that.
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1: This is something that was not in my job description when I...
2: Teaching me how to navigate the computer.
1: You're an able-bodied, totally capable person who... It isn't like you're 75 and you never dealt with computers. And I'm trying to teach Aaron how to, like, the basics of using a mouse. It's like I got my mom in the studio here with me or something.
2: I don't know what's wrong with
1: this
2: thing.
1: Okay, put the mouse over there and then click, and then you can scroll. And I was like, she's like, how come it's not working? I go, I don't know. It works for everybody else here but you. Like, does this computer not like you? And then she has me looking for a smiling cupcake.
2: Put on my blog.
1: You look at her blog, you'll see what we're talking about. But she needed an image of a smiling cupcake. And I go,
2: like, should I use
1: this one? I go, I don't know. She goes, are there any more? I go, I don't know. I've never looked for an image of a smiling cupcake before.
2: I was trying to make my blog happy.
1: Just like you're totally, in every other area of life, you're totally capable for some reason. As soon as you start wrestling with the computer, you're like...
2: You give me electronics and there's trouble.
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1: The Pope, Pope Leo, is from Chicago.
2: Yeah.
1: And decided he needed to change his phone number and address with his bank.
2: Okay.
1: So he calls the bank in Chicago. First of all, when you're the Pope, aren't there people to do this for you?
2: You think.
1: So he's talking to the bank representative, and she says, well, I'm sorry, you're going to have to do that in person at a local branch. We don't do that over the phone. So he says, would it help if I told you that I'm the Pope? To which she hung up. She hung up on the Pope.
2: She wouldn't believe in that.
1: No. Well, in all fairness, I mean, if you're talking to somebody and they say, hey, I'm the Pope.
2: Right.
1: You're going to be like, yeah, okay, well, I'm Peter Pan, but you still have to come into the branch, okay?
0: Hilly and Hart. Morning, 6 to 10 on 94.3 Cat Country. Because there should be a station where all your favorite country stars live. Not just some of them. Here's another long set of your all-time country favorites on 94.3 Cat Country.

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Mr. C, knowing that he couldn't have the toy till his nuggets were gone. A green traffic light turned straight to red. I hit my brakes and mumbled under my breath. His fries went a-flying and his orange drink covered his lap.

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Kevin Hilly, Aaron Hart, and Jordan Jay bring you more laughs, more real talk. 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
1: My youngest grandson goes to daycare, and it was my job to pick him up yesterday. So we get in my car. There he is in the back seat, in his car seat. And I said, "So what'd you do at school today?" He goes, "I didn't fight." I go, "Okay, good." He goes, "I didn't bite. I didn't kick."
2: I go, wow.
1: Okay. From now on, Aaron, that's going to be my standard for how good a day I had at work. I didn't bite. I didn't kick.
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When you hear someone talk about Lynn Creek, Honey Creek, and Loose Creek, and you know they're not referring to a body of water, you're in the right place. 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
1: I never believed that I snored, and she said, "Well, you snore too." You go, "No, I don't. I don't snore. That's your thing." She goes,
2: "That's your thing." I told her,
1: "I want you to record me one of these days." She goes, "I'm not going to record you." Well, she finally did. Guess what? I snore. Yeah. I heard it going, oh my gosh. So she has to live with that.
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3: 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There's been times where we've been stranded on the side of the road, and Capital Diesel came out and fixed the truck, at least get us off the road and get us out of the way. And that was

0: Pretty amazing service. If anybody asks me where to go, I always say Capital Diesel. You don't go to the dealership, you got to go to Capital Diesel because all they do is diesels and they know what they're doing.
1: 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It's the Minmo Baby Expo, Saturday, June 6th.
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